Hello, hello. It is May 20th in the year 2026, and I hope you're doing well on this Wednesday night. Nicole Bomer here. You are listening to Something Old, Something Blue, and this is a program where I bring you the best in classic blues and also classic blues rock. All right, I have pretty much the biggest collection of, or private collection of blues music. And so that allows me to group these programs thematically. And the theme this evening is, you know, the blues is in many ways, of course, it's contemporary blues, but, you know, an oldie-timey genre of music. And the theme this evening just changed so much for me, I guess, in the past maybe 15 years, just thinking about the whole concept of it. Letter writing blues. People, you know, back in the day, you wanted to correspond with someone, you put pen to paper, pencil to paper, quill to paper, and you wrote your thoughts out, and then you put them in an envelope and mailed them. And of course, this has been on the wane for a very, very long time. There's not too many handwritten letters going back and forth. Some people do it, but most don't. But now, I would say in the past, you know, 10 to 15 years, we have a generation of children that don't know how to hold pencils, crayons, markers. They are not teaching cursive or what some people call it script in schools anymore. I guess it's considered an outdated way of communicating. The fact that even printing a letter, you know, if you can't understand how to hold a pencil, then you're not going to be writing anything. So it seems that it's not that it's on the wane. It's just pretty much dying completely. And it's very, very sad. And the power goes out, you know, and you can't use your thumbs or your fingers to type. You know, it is something you should know. So in that vein, letter writing blues. Now, of course, they're not addressing this because it's a modern phenomenon. But and of course, a lot of them will be, you know, affairs of the heart, romantic type of correspondences. But this is also the blues. So I wouldn't expect too much sunshine and happiness in that department. But yes, long introduction, and let's get to it. The age when people wrote letters. We are going to begin with the wonderful Blind Willie McTell, and it's called Writing Paper Blues.

darling, direct from my heart to you. Well, I want you to know now, Leona, baby, all the misery and trouble I'm going through.

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Well, I want you to know, darling. Darling, the misery and trouble I'm going through. All right, then, play it then.

All right, opening set to tonight's show, Letter Writing Blues is the theme. There were four there, and taking it from the top, Blind Willie McTell, kicking the whole thing off with Writing Paper Blues. So it seems he wrote his gal a letter, and then he put it in her front yard, saying that he would love to come and see her, but apparently her good man has him barred. And now, you know, he just needs some booze because he's got these writing paper blues. It's sad, but also kind of amusing. And that one was captured in Atlanta, Georgia, way back in October of 1927. That one was for the Victor record label. And that was during the Piedmont Country Bluesman's very first year recording, actually. So very early career stuff. And it would go on to actually be covered by several other bluesmen, musicians over the years. Writing paper blues. But that was, you know, the original. All right, then Louisiana Red in the number two position with This Little Letter. Just some beautiful, clear-tone guitar work and vocals on that another sad but the sincere song by the venerable bluesman. He was also a really fine harmonica player and just a really authentic singer. Now, lyrically, he sent his best gal a little letter direct from his heart to to her about the misery and trouble that he has been going through. Some later stuff for him. That one was recorded in Chicago in May of 1982. That one was included on his studio album called Blues for Ida B. And that one was put out by the JSP record label. So, yeah, a lot of these guys, as you're going to hear tonight, writing to their ladies with not very good news. All right, so then we heard from Roy Brown and his Mighty Mighty Men in the third position there, and that song was called Letter to Baby. So he opens that one with the lyrics, "Hello, baby, just a few lines to let you know you're on my mind." It seems Roy is worried that she has found another guy since they've been apart. He knows that she must be lonesome, but he asks her to be true. That was a short, sweet, but steady rolling number from the jump blues and R&B pioneer. This fellow was definitely one of the guys that helped pave the way for early rock and roll as well in the 1940s. Louisiana native, and he released that one in 1955. It was a single for the King record label, and just some great support from his crew of Crescent City stalwarts with him that he was calling his Mighty Mighty Men, which is a wonderful name for a backup backing band. All right, then closing the set was Bumblebee Slim. That song was simply called Letter Writing. Another notable Piedmont bluesman in that set, just like Blind Willie McTell, who was at the top of it. Bumblebee Slim is in the mood for writing letters, and he decides he's going to write back home today because he hasn't sent one there since the lowdown blues drove him away. Well, he's had nothing but trouble since he left, and now wants to go back home, even see his mom, he said, who was crying when he went away. But he's not sure if anything's going to be any better, if he'll be welcomed there, but it's not great where he went anyway, so it's he's sort of between a rock and a hard place. That one was captured in New York City in August of 1936. It was a single for the Decca record label, and he was joined by Honey Hill on piano and Bill Gaither on guitar. All right, the time is 8:20. 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That's WIOXradio.org. And I am your host, Nicole Bomer. Show is Something Old, Something Blue. Now, let's just keep on going here. I've got some very early Muddy Waters material to start this next set. It's really just always a treat to hear the blues giant at the beginning of his remarkable career and then compare it to the more polished sound that he would become famous for. This one is called I Be Bound to Write to You.

And I drink your little ranga, and I don't care what the world is. Well, I feel sometimes like the time ain't long. Feel just like my baby, not just trying to do me wrong. I be bound to write. I can reach your little right now. I don't care what the world do. Well, I'm leaving this morning. Don't you wanna go? Hey, go to tell God now when I come back here no more. I'll be bound to go. I can reach on right now, and I don't care what the world is. Well, now ain't it lonesome, sleeping by yourself. Yeah. The woman that you've been loving, boy, now she be loving someone else. I'll be bound to write. And I don't care what the world is. Yeah, man.

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Tell that Mr. Heartbreaker boy, that old man's been here and gone. He's brother, he gonna be bound to write. Now, honey, you know I can read, don't live right, and I don't care what the world you.

Letter Writing Blues. That is the theme this evening. And Muddy Waters kicked that set off with I Be Bound to Write to You. That one was captured by the great musicologist Alan Lomax at Stouffville's Plantation in Mississippi back in July of 1942. And it was recorded during some of his very first sessions. And you definitely get to hear just a raw pre-Chicago version of what was to follow. It's pure Muddy, though. His personality shined through even back then. He was accompanied on guitar by Charles Berry. And lyrically, he is leaving his mistreating gal, but feels obliged to write her. He will read her letters, too, but in the end, he says he doesn't care what in the world she does. So a way to be polite and also get over it at the same time, Muddy. And also not ghost her. He's like, I'll just, you know, put it down in a few lines and, you know, closure, you know. All right, then after Muddy was J.B. Huto with Letter from My Baby. Now, I bet for a second you thought that was an Elmore James tune, as it definitely opens with his classic riff. And that is because J.B. Huto was one of the last great slide guitar disciples of Elmore James, who kind of made it into the modern age. Now, on that song, he got a sweet letter from his woman, and he says it was so nice to hear from her and thanks her for her kindness and understanding in taking part in what he goes through. So basically, he's, you know, this is a traveling musician or itinerant musician with a supportive spouse. It seems he hit the jackpot, right? That one was recorded in December of 1972. It was released by the Delmark record label the following year on a studio album of his called Slidewinder, which is a great, great title for a very capable and brilliant slide guitar player. All right, and the number three spot was Jesse Babyface Thomas with Gonna Write You a Letter. So Jesse is writing a letter to his gal there, as several other fellas this evening, but he says he's not going to sign his name to it. In it, he says he hopes that she still wants to be his, and then he, you know, asks her not to blame him when things aren't going their way. He says he always tried the very best he could to make her happy every single day. So if they're going to get back together, reconcile, you know, she's going to have to be a little bit more realistic, right? It was recorded in August of 1949 in Los Angeles as an unissued single for the Modern record label. And just a talented Texas blues guitarist and singer, his career performing the blues, it extended for 8 decades. Just a master at it, Jesse Babyface Thomas. All right, then closing this set was Candy Rivers with Joe Liggins and his Honey Drippers and One Sweet Letter. So that was definitely a case where the band was bigger than the singer. Pianist Joe Liggins and his group tore up the R&B charts during the late 40s and into the early 50s. They had a very polished brand of polite rhythm and blues, if you will. And they were joined on that song by vocalist Candy Rivers, who's just gleefully asking the man she loves to write her one sweet letter saying he is in love with her, too. That one was released in April of 1951, a single for the Specialty record label. And, yeah, Joe Liggins and the Honey Drippers and his Honey Drippers, a big, big act. And she had a lovely voice. All right, you are listening to WIOX, and you're also listening to me. I am your host, Nicole Bomer. Show is Something Old, Something Blue. And I have a very sweet tune from the Memphis Jug Band to kick off this next set. And it's called Got a Letter from My Darlin'.

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Just a little serenade from the boys, and I'm gonna read it to you.

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I've done everything I do when I try to do it nice. 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But I feel like all of these women who my pal that are trying to take my life. Well, that night I was all alone. Well, bad all that night who my pal I was all alone. My little mama, she had quit me. 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

0: and I'll sit and I'll weep and moan. 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Nothing but a weeping moan. 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
1: Letter Writing Blues, that is the theme if you're just joining us. And that set began with the Memphis Jug Band, and the track was called Got a Letter from My Darlin'. Just a charming harmonica and kazoo-driven jam there from the fellas. These guys actually made the very first commercial recordings in Memphis, Tennessee, and then recorded more sides than any other pre-war blues jug band. That one was recorded in November of 1930. As they collectively sing the very upbeat lyrics, got a letter from my darling, says hurry home. Got a letter from my darling, says how long you been gone? Question mark. And then they all just proceed to describe just the peach of a gal waiting back there. So very, very sweet one. Sweet letter, not a heartbreaking letter song. The guitar Slim, speaking of, was the second act you heard there with A Letter to My Girlfriend, a.k.a. Prison Blues. That was a short song with a very sad background, as Slim says that he wrote that love letter to his gal while he was a POW. He's checking in on her, hopes everything is all right, and he, of course, longs to hold her and knows her smiling face will make just a wonderful sight when he finally gets released and is able to see her again. Bittersweet, but still upbeat song. It was recorded by the flamboyant New Orleans blues guitarist in October of 1953. This was after his stint in the Army, and believe it or not, that was the great Ray Charles behind him on the piano. All right, then we heard from Blind Boy Fuller with Why Don't My Baby Write to Me? Question mark. One of the most important and certainly influential East Coast Piedmont guitarists and singers. Yes, he was successful, recorded a lot, but he was also, more importantly, the most popular with rural African Americans as well. A real deal. And on that pre-war track, he doesn't see why his baby doesn't write to him, which is making him lonesome as can be. He figures she done quit him and concludes that she has a heart like railroad steel, which is a wonderful comparison. That one was recorded as a single in the Big Apple in July of 1937 for the Decca record label. And then closing the set, Mr. Petey Wheatstraw with Letter Writing Blues. Instantly recognizable vocals of the St. Louis bluesman there. He, too, is upset from a breakup. He's got the Letter Writing Blues on that one. He says he feels his word. If he feels his words, then he can sit and write himself a few lines. And he did have a woman who he tried to treat nice, but she quit him and wound up leaving on a train. And so he's behind there weeping and moaning about it all. The poor fella. That one was captured by the Vocalion record label in Chicago in March of 1935. And his piano and vocals were supported by bluesman Casey Bill Weldon on guitar. That was one of Memphis Minnie's three bluesman husbands. So a little side fact there. They all used to travel around together. All right, the time is 8:50, and you are listening to WIOX. And so many ways to do so. If you're an MTC cable subscriber, then you can listen to us through your television set. All you have to do is put on channel 20. And I am your host, Nicole Bomer. Show is Something Old, Something Blue. And this goes down every Wednesday night from 8 to 10. All right, I've got my beloved Little Milton to lead off this next set as the soul blues superstar tells his mailman that he does not want any letters.

Applause, applause, applause. All right, letter writing blues is the theme this evening, and that set kicked off with my beloved Little Milton. The song was called Mr. Mailman, I Don't Want No Letter. That one was released as a single by the famed label Stax Records in the year 1971. On that soul blues tune, the charismatic Little Milton is worried each morning at 10 a.m. because he knows that that mailman is coming, and he is so afraid that he's going to get a letter from his ex lover. He'd rather see her walk through the door so things can be like they were before. It's just a superb all-around electric bluesman. He was a soulful singer, an evocative guitarist, an accomplished songwriter, and a skillful band leader. He's one of my all-time faves, Little Milton. All right, then we heard from Ralph Willis. I Got a Letter was the name of that one. It's just some simple but clever lyrics there, as the North Carolina-based Piedmont country bluesman says that he, you know, received a correspondence this morning, and there wasn't anything in it but a note, and I think that's a little funny. He was joined by another notable Piedmont performer there, as that was the famed Brownie McGee helping him out on second guitar. It was captured in New York City in August of 1950 for the small label Jubilee Records. All right, then we heard from Robert Hill. That song was I'm Going to Write and Tell My Mother. Things are not going well for him in that song. He says he's reduced to drinking some muddy water, and he sleeps in a hollow log. That's pretty rough. So he's going to write and tell his dear old mother to please send for him, adding that the woman where he is don't treat him like he needs to be. Now, little is known about this singer and harmonica player, Robert Hill. He only apparently recorded 10 songs at a single October 1936 session for the Bluebird record label. Obviously, that was one of the 10. Now, joining him there was more well-known bluesman, Sonny Boy Nelson, and Willie Harris, both backing him up on guitar. But yeah, sounds like he's running back to mom there. All right, somebody who is considerably more famous closing the set there, B.B. King, and the song version there called The Letter. So, yeah, the King of the Blues himself with a live performance of the Paul Butterfield Blues Band's 1966 release classic, which was called I've Got a Mind to Give Up Living. But B.B. retitles the song to just The Letter and really just performs it incredibly for a very appreciative audience. I did have a hard time finding the recording date and venue with some sources saying that might have been captured at New York City's Apollo Theater. Now, nonetheless, he brings the pain to his version where he finds a letter from his baby on her place in their bed, reading that she's gone and no use looking for her because it's over. And of course, now he, you know, tragically feels he'd be better off dead and gone, and goes out shopping for his own tombstone. So, yeah, very dramatic. All right. You are listening to WIOX Roxbury, and I'm your host, Nicole Bomer. Show Something Old, Something Blue. And I've got a totally cooking number from the British blues rocker Alvin Lee and Company with a song called I'm Writing You a Letter.

ain't doing so well. What done happened to that little woman? Take God up in heaven and tell.

Letter Writing Blues. That is the theme if you just found the program. And there were four in that set as well, beginning with some blues rock badassness by Alvin Lee and Company. I'm Writing You a Letter was the name of that one. Just incredibly talented English singer and guitarist, was, of course, best known as the lead vocalist and guitarist of the blues rock band 10 years after. But he left the group in 1973, and a year later, in response to a dare, he actually formed Alvin Lee and Company. To play a show at the Rainbow Venue in London, which was released as a double live album. It was called In Flight, and it included that song there where he says that he's writing a letter to his gal, telling her that he needs her there by his side. And then he backs up his request by just, you know, shredding pretty hard on his electric guitar. It's great stuff. All right, then we had Lightnin' Hopkins in the number two position with I Got a Letter. That one was clocking in at a scant 1 minute and 27 seconds. Short and sad track that the electric Texas country blues star says, he tells us he got a letter this morning saying that his baby was not doing so well. Adding, quote, what done happened to that woman would take God up in heaven to tell, unquote. That one was recorded during a pretty informal studio session in Houston, and it was included on a collection of his rarities called The Lost Texas Tapes, Volume 2, and that was during a period of his career where he was more actively performing acoustic folk blues. The great Lightnin' Hopkins. All right, and then after Hopkins was L.C. Robinson with Why Don't You Write Me? A somewhat obscure performer. This guy was a blues singer who played both the electric steel guitar, which you definitely could hear on that song, and also the fiddle. Now, lyrically there, he wonders why his gal won't write to him. He wants her to tell him what's on her mind because she is keeping him worried all the time. That one was recorded in San Francisco in 1954 for the small label Rhythm Records, and that was when he was being billed as L.C. Good Rockin' Robinson. So, yeah, that's a nice moniker, right? Sounds like you are a fun time, right? All right, closing this set, Jazz Gillum with One Letter Home. This was a Chicago blues harmonica player. He performed on hundreds of recordings, and his long partnership with Big Bill Brunzi definitely places him firmly at the heart of that whole Windy City scene that was happening, the earlier scene in the 20s, 30s, and 40s. That song was released by the Bluebird record label as a single in December of 1941, and Big Bill was there with him on guitar, and also Horace Malcolm was backing him up on piano, and the great Alfred Elkins on bass as well. So a lot of talent there. Now on it, Jazz believes he will write just one more letter home to tell his baby he's coming back. So she should definitely make some arrangements because it won't be very long until he returns to her. So yeah, that seems like a positive letter all around being sent out and hopefully received well as well. So, all right, the time is 9:21 and you are listening to WIOX. I will mention again that streaming from our website is a pretty popular option. That's WIOXradio.org. And I am your host, Nicole Bomer, show Something Old, Something Blue. And it's all about writing letters this evening. And as I said at the top of the show, it's obviously becoming a pretty lost art, especially if really young kids don't even know how to hold writing implements anymore. Pencils and pens and markers and crayons. And it's, yeah. So I've got a bit of a specialty set here that I'm calling the writing problems portion of the program. And so all four songs in this set are about having some, and I'm going to put quotation marks, problems writing. Two of them will sadly be due to illiteracy. The other two will be due to erectile dysfunction. The illiteracy tracks will go first. And since I was just speaking about Big Bill Brunzi, he's going to kick the set off with a tune called He's got a song called I Can't Write. Clearly, I can't speak.

The theme this evening is letter writing blues, but that was the writing problems portion of the program. Now, I told you there was four in that set, and two of them were about legitimate writing problems, and the other two would be about erectile dysfunction, because the blues is just that weird, right? All right, so let's take it from the top. Big Bill Brunsey went first with I Can't Write. Not the usual style you'd expect from the acclaimed blues guitar player. That swinging song was captured in December of 1946 for the OK record label, when he was being billed as Big Bill and his rhythm band, which included greats Ransom Noling on bass and Judge Riley on drums. Incredible rhythm section. Now, the lyrics are wry and direct as he sings, "Baby, I can't write, but I sure can read your mind. I can tell by the way you're acting that you're leaving me all the time." Then he reminds her that she is his wife and she is forgetting her promises to him. Very sad. All right, then we heard, went from Big Bill Brunsey to Big Joe Turner with Can't Read, Can't Write Blues. Just one of the premier blues shouters of the whole post-war era. Big Joe Turner's roar, it could rattle the very foundation of any gin joint that this man sang within, sometimes without a microphone. The brawny, big-voiced boss of the blues on that song says that he can't read or write, so he's going to buy himself a telephone so he can talk to his baby until she comes back home. That was actually some later career material for him. It was waxed in May of 1974. Okay, so those were the two sort of general illiteracy tracks. And then in the number three position, we heard from Bo Carter with My Pencil Won't Write No More. So, yeah, first of the two erectile dysfunction tracks, Bo is having some problems, quote unquote, writing there as he sings the amusing lines. I lay down at my bed just to write a line. I could feel my old pencil dropping forward all the time because the lead's all gone. Oh, yeah, the lead's all gone. The pencil won't write no more. Unquote. During his career, the very famous Delta Country Bluesman became pretty or best known for his very bawdy songs, ones just like that. It was called Hokum, innuendo, is more accurate description, and it was captured in 1931 as a single for the OK record label, and I'm sure it made a lot of people laugh. And in the same vein, pun intended, Johnny Temple with Lead Pencil Blues, and then in parentheses, it just won't write. So Johnny is in the same boat as Bo Carter there as he laments his problem by singing, quote, "Lead in my pencil, babe, it's done gone bad, and it's the worst old feeling, baby, that I've ever had," unquote. So that pre-Viagra tune was recorded by the Chicago blues guitarist and singer in May of 1935 as a single for the Vocalion record label. And so that one comes out, 4 years later. It was a thing. It was a thing back then. All right. Or at least to refer to it that way, I guess, right? You are listening to WIOX. You're also listening to my show, Something Old, Something Blue. I am your host, Nicole Bomer. And I got a pretty big song from Mississippi Fred McDowell to start off this next set with a track called Write Me a Few of Your Lines.

It's all about taking pen or pencil to paper this evening, as the theme is letter writing blues. And that set, as I mentioned, opened up with Mississippi Fred McDowell, and it was called Write Me a Few of Your Lines. The skilled Mississippi or North Mississippi Hill Country blues singer and guitar player's lady has left him on that track, so he requests that when she gets home, that she sit right down and write him a few lines, which would be helpful in easing his worried mind. It was recorded in February of 1964, and this was at his house near Como, Mississippi, and it was for the Arhuli record label during a very fruitful rediscovery period for the popular blues folk performer and during that whole revival of the 1960s. So very, very cool tune. Then we heard from John Lee Hooker with Letter to My Baby, just a downright funky early 70s number from the Detroit Blues King. That one was waxed in September of 1971. It was included on a later career studio album called Never Get Out of These Blues Alive, which was released by the ABC record label in the year 1972. And it featured contributions by such notable blues rockers as Elvin Bishop, Charlie Musselwhite, Steve Miller, and even Van Morrison. Now, lyrically, he is writing his babe a letter asking her to please hurry back to him. And he repeatedly says that he doesn't want anyone to break the letter's seal. Oh, that was so cool. Have you ever melted that wax and used the little seal? It's always cool to A, do that, and B, receive one of those. But very, very rare indeed. All right, then closing the set there was Memphis Slim, and that song was called Letter Home. This guy, just a legendary blues singer and songwriter. He added much sophistication to his whole post-war barrel house boogie-woogie blues style. Just an incredible piano player. He recorded that song as a single in 1946 for the High Tone record label, and he was being billed back then as Memphis Slim and his Solid Band. Which is a great name for a backing band, too. Now, on it, he says he's going to write a little letter home to say hello to his girl and ask her if she is still all alone. And he wants her to tell the truth about it, should he come home. And if there is any use, since he's been gone so long, and he knows things ain't what they used to be before he left. So, you know, he's writing this letter home to suss things out before he makes the move or goes back. All right, the time is 9:53, and you are listening to WIOX. And if you're on your car radio and you're driving around, you can find us at both sides of the dial. We're, of course, at 91.3 FM, but we're also at 107.5 because we stream off the campus of SUNY Delhi. So you will find us either side. All right, Letter Writing Blues. I'm going to try to give you one more track here because it's just fantastic. Here is Laura Rucker with just a classic, I'm going to sit right down and write myself a letter.

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Gonna write words oh so sweet, boy, they'll knock me off my feet. A lot of kisses on the bottom.

0: There you go. Last tune of the show, Letter Writing Blues. Laura Rucker taking that song on. I'm going to sit right down and write myself a letter. Just a swinging piano blues style version of a very popular song from 1935 with music by a fella called Fred E. Allert. That's spelled A-H-L-E-R-T, which I've decided is my new favorite last name. And the lyrics were by Joe Young, and it has been recorded numerous times. Just become a standard of the sort of the great American songbook and even in the classic blues world. Well, blues pianist and singer Laura Rucker took it on in the same year it was first recorded, 1935. She snatched it right away. And oh boy, she really just does a very peppy, exuberant job with it as she sings the classic lines. I'm going to sit right down and write myself a letter and make believe it came from you. Well, if you do still know how to write letters, you might just be writing them to yourselves. As like I said, it's going on the way out. Until the electricity goes out, then everybody's going to be like, ah, yeah. We might have to take out those papers and pencils and communicate that way. Imagine it. Imagine it. All right. Please do not. I was going to say, please don't go anywhere, but that's not the case in the fact that we do not have In Goth We Trust coming on this evening with Chelsea and Dawn. They're usually here from 10 to midnight. I do believe they'll be here tomorrow night for their Thursday show, but not this evening. So we will be transitioning a little bit early this evening to our overnight classics. Thank you so much for listening. Enjoy the rest of your evening. Nicole Bomer signing off.
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Vorwärts.

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Scheid on die Schiffe. Herr Steuer, Herr Fürst. Oh,

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Good morning, and thank you for tuning in. I'm Mike B., and welcome to Early Morning Blues. 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

0: Once again, good morning, and thank you for tuning in. I'm Mike B., and this is Early Morning Blues. The current temperature right now is holding at 54 degrees under partly sunny skies. I'll get to the holiday weekend forecast a little later on in the show. Yeah, can you believe it? This weekend is Memorial Day weekend. Wow. Tell me about it. This year is just flying by.
1: One ring and we're in.

You know, back in the 60s, British bands were heavily influenced by American blues. So this next set is going to highlight some of those bands from that era.

Yeah, that was nice. That was a British biscuit of some blues for you. Well, we're just about out of time. I have time to get in one more set of some blues for you this morning before I switch gears at 9 o'clock for Rock and Roll Stew. So please stick around for that, coming up at 9 a.m.

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Good morning, and thank you for tuning in or sticking around if you were listening to my early morning blues show from 8 to 9. I'm Mike B, and this is Rock and Roll Stew. Today is Thursday, May the 21st. Oof. 2026, the time is now 9:06. Wow, that rhymed. Crazy that Monday is Memorial Weekend. Wow. The unofficial kickoff to the summer season. And speaking of which, join us on Saturday the 23rd from 3 to 6 p.m. for Homegrown Sounds, presented by Roxbury Arts Group and, of course, WIOX Community Radio Catskills, where you'll hear some of the finest local musicians in the listening area performing live. 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You know, for the next 3 hours, once again, you'll be treated to some of the best of rock, country, rhythm and blues, and, of course, as always, a few surprises. So, hold on tight, because for the next 3 hours, we'll be moving and grooving only on WIOX Community Radio Catskills 91.3 FM, MTC Channel 20 on the campus of SUNY Delhi at 107.5 FM, and on any internet-connected device at WIOXradio.org.

We started this set with Waylon Jennings, title track from the album I've Always Been Crazy. This, by the way, was Jennings' Farewell to Outlaw Country. Next was the Steve Miller Band with Freight Train Blues. Now, I picked this one again from the album From the Vault. And if you haven't checked it out, man, I encourage you to give it a listen. Outtakes, demos, man, it is chock full of all sorts of good music. And from U2, we heard Mysterious Ways. And, well, top of the morning to you if you're just tuning in. I'm all jacked up on caffeine, as if you couldn't tell. This is WIOX Community Radio Catskills, and I'm your host, Mike B., and this is Rock and Roll Stew. This next group we're about to hear were somewhat pop, rock, and a little psychedelic back in the day when they first came on the scene. And this is all before they turned the world upside down with the disco craze.

That was Bossa Nova Baby from the album Elvis 30, number one hits, the expanded edition. Next was Brenda Lee with Let's Jump the Broomstick. Now, jumping the broomstick was a tradition back in the day, which kind of meant, you know, you sealed the deal. You know, couples jumped over a broomstick after the ceremony, you know, and it meant new beginnings and sweeping away the past and taking a leap of faith into a new life together. We then heard Tell Me What You See from the Beatles, and we started off the set with In My Own Time. Now, that was a psychedelic pop rock song done by the Bee Gees back in 1967, the Summer of Love. The time is now 9:30, May the 21st, 2026, and that can only mean it is time for a silly set.

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Then along comes somebody not suspecting nothing. Had jump out the bushes all of a sudden. Beat on his chest. Jump up and down and he say, which is, hey, talk for boo, I bet y'all scared you, ha-ha.

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0: turn around, do a little boogaloo shingling. 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Here's what happened. Well, the DJ played Harry's record.
1: What record?
0: Shut up, it was a hit and he became a star.

Yeah, man, Ray Stevens started that silly set with Harry the Hairy Ape. And B.B. King did Ain't Nobody Here But Us Chickens. Yeah, I thought that would cheer you up this morning if you were, having a bad day so far. I might be, and this is Rock and Roll Stew. It's hard to believe that Monday is Memorial Day, and man, you know, we're going to go right now on a stoned soul picnic in Ichiko Park and have us some wine, beer, and whiskey.

All right, they're done. They're done laughing? They're done. Laura Nyro started off that set with Stone Soul Picnic. And by the way, Laura was the original singer-songwriter of that song, and that was on her second LP, Eli and the 13th Confession. Next were Small Faces with Ichiko Park and Little Big Town. Did My Kind of Get Together, oh yeah, with some wine, beer, and whiskey. And that's a good way to, do the weekend forecast this long holiday weekend. Tomorrow, Friday, pre-weekend day, we are looking at cloudy skies, a high of 62. Saturday, there is a 95% chance of rain, so plan accordingly, a high of 51. Sunday, again, 90% chance of rain, a high of 53, and Monday, Memorial Day, again, there is a 50% chance of rain, a high of 65. And don't forget, on Saturday, the 23rd, from 3 p.m. to 6 p.m., Homegrown Sounds, presented by Roxbury Arts Group and, of course, WIOX Community Radio Catskills, are doing a live show, more or less, at 3 o'clock, like I said. 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

0: 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The Open Eye Theater, stimulating, enlightening, exhilarating high-quality theater and educational programs for audiences of all ages in the Catskills, including Mariposa, Butterfly, a bilingual play for children and their adult friends about two neighbors separated by language and culture until La Mariposa, the butterfly, unites them in a new understanding of the world they share. 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More information at theopeneyetheater.org. 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
2: Come on out and kick off your summer with music.

Sorry about that. That was Dave Matthews Band with Funny the Way It Is. Next was John Fogerty featuring Billy F. Gibbons. That's right, of ZZ Top doing Holy Grail. And we started off that set with Dusty in Memphis. Dusty Springfield did No Easy Way Down. And that was written by the songwriting team of Jerry Geffen and Carol King. I'm Mike B, and this is Rock and Roll Stew. Thank you so much for tuning in. The time is now 10:16, and up next, we are going to have us a psychotic reaction.

0: We started that set.
1: There it is. We started that set with Psychotic Reaction from Count Five. Neil Young and Crazy Horse did Cinnamon Girl from my favorite album, Everybody Knows This Is Nowhere, which, by the way, was the first album to feature Neil's backing band, Crazy Horse. And we finished off the set with Old 97s doing Chased the Setting Sun. In this next set, we'll hear from the Black Crowes, Sina Earnhardt. But first, let's hear a cover of a James Taylor song about a man and his guitar.

At the top of the set was Tony Rice with his rendition of James Taylor's Me and My Guitar. Next was Live and Learn. And that was from Cena Earnhardt. And the Black Crowes finished the set with Boomer's Story. And that was from the album Southern Harmony Musical Companion. You know, every once in a while, I do get emails, and, you know, I felt, I felt I had to address this one particular email, and it writes, what would happen if I mix Grape Nuts and Fruit Loops? Odd email to ask, but you know, I guess you would get nutty Fruit Loops. All right. Well, anyway, that was from Jared listening in Montclair, New Jersey, and he wrote, you know, big fan, loving the music. Thank you so much, Jared. And if you do want to reach out to me, I'll give you my email address right now. It's mikeb@.com. And once again, that's mikeb@. And that's .com. And that's dot com. Anyway, here's Jim Croce.

That was Tom Petty with A Mind with a Heart of Its Own. Next was Johnny Rivers doing Rockin' Pneumonia and the Boogie Woogie Flu. We then heard Jesse Alexander featuring the Brothers Osborne doing Down Home. And we got that set started with Rapid Roy, the Stock Car Boy from Jim Croce. I'm Mike B, and this is Rock and Roll Stew on WIOX Community Radio Catskills 91.3 FM, MTC Channel 20 on the campus of SUNY Delhi at 107.5 FM, and on any internet-connected device at WIOXradio.org.

We had Roy Orbison start that set with Mean Woman Blues. Next was Jerry Lee Lewis doing Rockin' My Life Away. And that was the one and only Etta James from the Complete Muscle Shoals Sessions. We heard the 1968 cover of the Sonny and Cher song, I Got You, Babe. The time is now 11:02 a.m. That could only mean, once again, it's time for a country set.

Mel McDaniel started the set with Stand Up, and we tried to hear Willie Nelson do Pretend I Never Happened, and just pretend that song never happened because it was a corrupted file. Go figure. Sorry about that, Willie. And Toby Keith did the country take on Summertime Blues. And the Summertime Blues are, well, I wouldn't say it's going to be a washout of a weekend, but, you know, the kickoff to the weekend tomorrow, Saturday Eve, is going to be cloudy skies, a high of 62 for Saturday. There is a 95% chance of rain, a high of 50. Man, can't believe that. End of May. I'm saying it's going to be a high of 50. For Sunday, again, 90% chance of rain, a high of 53. For Monday, Memorial Day, we are looking at a 50% chance of rain with a high of 65.

try. Watch out, memory.

That was Blueforia from the sister group Larkin Poe. From the deluxe edition of Led Zeppelin II, we heard Bring It On Home. The intro and outro were a deliberate homage to Sonny Boy Williams' song, whereas the rest of the track was an original composition done by Jimmy Page and Robert Plant. And we started the set with the Eagles doing James Dean. You know, it's 11:23, and I have time to squeeze in a few more sets before I hand the mic over to Democracy Now. So let's keep on rocking with the group that we really don't hear too much on the radio anymore. Here is the Rossington Collins Band.

We're going to slow things down a little bit right now. You know, it's it is Memorial Weekend, and you know, it's not about barbecues and family get-togethers, even though that's nice. You know, it's more than that. And these last two sets I'm going to play for you right now, you know, pay a little homage, a little, you know, to the men and, you know what I mean. It's to the men and women who, you know, gave all and sacrificed everything.

Like I said at the top of the set, you know, this weekend is, there's a lot going on in the listening area. We have the Homegrown Sounds presented by the Roxbury Arts Group and, of course, WIOX Community Radio Catskills. 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That's right, we'll be there. And it starts at 3 o'clock on Saturday, and you'll be treated to local musicians throughout the afternoon. 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And besides that, you know, let's not lose sight of what Monday is all about, what this weekend is all about, Memorial Day. It's a reminder of the ultimate sacrifice that the brave men and women serving our country have made. While you're having your barbecue, while you're out, you know, at parades and everything else, you know, stop and, you know, think about them, please. Here's a last set before I head on out.

Well, that's a wrap for me for today. I hope you enjoyed today's show, and thank you for allowing me to share my love of music with you. I had a blast these past 4 hours. Man, I tell you, it was so much fun. And I'll be back here in 2 weeks, once again, to spread the love of music. I hope today's show made you smile. Maybe you even sang along to a song or two. Maybe it made you think. And if I did that for you, well, that just made my day. Up next is Democracy Now!, so please stay tuned for that. Once again, until next time, I ask you to please respect one another, be kind to each other, and if anything, most importantly, to please, please put love in your heart. I'm Mike B, and this has been Rock and Roll Stew. Peace and love, peace and love, peace and love.

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Well, good afternoon, everyone. This is Frank Canavan sitting in this hour for Nell and Catskill Mountain Dreamer and playing some great music from the greatest Great American Songbook. 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

Jeepers Creepers. That was 1938. That was from the movie Going Places by Harry Warren. And Louis Armstrong sang that song in the movie. And here's a bit of trivia. He was singing it to a horse named Jeepers Creepers. There you go. Before that, we had the Harry James Orchestra, Tuxedo Junction, Tony Bennett, and Hurry, Hurry, When Do the Bells Ring for Me, and Diana Washington set us off there with Unforgettable. Frank Canavan sitting in this hour for Nell Reebok, Catskill Mountain Dreamer, and bringing some great songs from the Great American Songbook to you, the Great American Audience.

Barbra Streisand, A Sleeping Bee, June Christie, The More I See You, Eddie Fisher from the great song from the Fantastics, Try to Remember, and Frank Sinatra led us off that set with Almost Like Being in Love. You are listening to Catskill Standards for an hour. My pleasure to be sitting in this hour for Nell Roebuck, Catskill Mountain Dreamer. 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

Celine Dion. Here we start over. Keely Smith, Imagination. Nat King Cole, Where Can I Go Without You? And Frank Sinatra, let us off that set with All of Me.

Chris Botti, When I Fall in Love. Frank Sinatra, a pair of those songs, The Best Is Yet to Come, and Day by Day. Well, thank you so much for listening this hour. Frank Kenneman sitting in for Nell Robick, Cascade Mountain Dreamer, and stay tuned for various voices with Rosita Montana. Thank you again for joining me today.

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0: fingers and hold your heart. It's curtain time and away we go.
1: Another opening of
2: another opening, another show. I'm back after the different programming that went on this past month. This is Rosina with Various Voices. And since that first song, our opening closing song, comes from Kiss Me Kate, here's a good chance to refresh everybody with the soundtrack of Kiss Me Kate, starring Katherine Grayson, Howard Keel, and Ann Miller. We'll hear Ann Miller in her taps. So let's listen to Shakespeare's Kiss Me Kate.

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1: 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That's dingy, dingy Venice. Then Mantua, then Padua, then we owe it again.
0: Where?
1: Triolta in Venice. We next play Verona. Then on to Cremona.
2: That's a quail in Cremona.
1: 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Then Mantua, then Padua, then we owe it again.

0: This is the tale of Batista Minola, a merchant of old Padua who is firmly resolved not to bestow his younger daughter, Bianca, till he canst find a husband for the elder, Catherine. A shrew.
1: Oh, if I could only find a man who would thoroughly woo her, wed her, and bed her, and rid my house of her.
0: The fair Bianca has three stalwart suitors, Gremio, Hortensio, and Lucentio, who would fain take the maid to wife.
2: I burn, I pine,
3: I perish,
4: till I alone can wed the fair Bianca.
0: Sweet Bianca, she sings as sweetly as a nightingale. She looks as clean and fresh as morning roses newly washed with dew.
5: To my father's pleasure humbly I subscribe. 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
0: Ah, me. A pity Catherine were not of a gentler, milder mold. But she is shrewd and forward beyond all measure. Annex some brawling scold.
6: Bianca is my father's treasure. She must have a husband, and for love of her, I must dance barefoot on her wedding day.
0: Catherine, for shame. Think on thy poor father.
1: Oh, was ever father thus grieved as I?
0: His grief will soon be put to rout. A happy wind blows me, Petruchio, to Padua from old Verona. 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
3: 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Who wants to marry?
1: Any Tom?
0: Dick? 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
3: Any Harry, Tom, or Dick?

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2: Such wind as scatters young men through the world to seek their fortunes farther than at home. And you?
0: I came to study.
2: I am glad that you thus combine your resolve to suck the sweets of sweet philosophy, the mathematics, and the botany. As for me,
3: I've come to wive it wealthily in Padua. If wealthily, then happily in Padua. 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
0: Yeah, I know. 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
0: Mr. Harris Plutocrat wants to give your cheek a pat. 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
1: I know.

0: Okay, we're listening to Cole Porter's Kiss Me, Kate, which is based on Shakespeare's Taming of the Shrew. I'm supposing that many of you have, during your studies as a kid in school or perhaps in college, or even because you like Shakespeare, you studied the various plays that William Shakespeare wrote. The next song that we're going to hear is called Brush Up Your Shakespeare. And it's sung by, now you have to remember, this movie was made in the 60s, I believe. It's sung by James Whitmore and Keenan Wynn. See how many titles you pick up out of this song. I'm going to do that now, too. So listen, Brush Up Your Shakespeare. So clever.
1: Just remember what the immortal bard once said.
2: All the world's a stage, and all the men and women merely players. Unquote. So remember this.

I'm simply Raven, is the poet people call, the Bard of Stratford-on-Avon. Brush up your Shakespeare, start quoting him now. Brush up your Shakespeare, and the women you will wow. Just declaim a few lines from Othello,

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Start quoting him now. Brush up your Shakespeare. And the women, you will bow. If your girl is a Washington Heights dream, treat the kid to a Midsummer's Night Dream. If she fights when her clothes you are mussing, what a clothes much ado about nothing. If she says your behavior is heinous,

0: White Trout.
1: And they won't kowtow. I'm watching.
2: Gentlemen, thou art divine.
3: Pretty.
4: What a swell guy, huh?
3: Yeah.
1: Brush up your Shakespeare. Start quoting him now.

Kiss Me, Kate, written by Cole Porter, based on Shakespeare's The Taming of the Shrew. Okay. Those of you who are in the know, did you count how many songs were mentioned, how many of Shakespeare's plays were mentioned? Well, I counted six. I could be wrong, but they did mention Othello, then Anthony and Cleopatra, All's Well That Ends Well, A Midsummer's Night Dream, Much Ado About Nothing, and Coriolanus. Okay, so much for the Shakespearean plays. But also, you heard tapping? That was the actress Ann Miller, who was very well known for her dancing, and the tapping came through. It was great. If you ever get a chance to rent, or if you're like me, you have it, look at the original MGM soundtrack of Kiss Me, Kate. What's interesting is that the song I used to open this program and close it, another opening, another day, is also from Kiss Me, Kate, but it's not in the movie rendition. It's in the Broadway play rendition with Howard Miller. Sorry, not Howard Miller. I'll get the names. But anyhow, hang on.

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On Memorial Day weekend, Saturday, May 23rd, from 3 to 6 p.m. at the Roxbury Arts Center, they will present Homegrown Sounds, presented by the Roxbury Arts Group and WIOX Community Radio in the Catskills. 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Okay, let's go forward from here. I have a more current composer. Perhaps you've heard of him, Andrew Lloyd Webber. So what you are now going to hear is some of the music from his various plays. See if you can figure out which is which.

Okay, we're listening to the beautiful music of Andrew Lloyd Webber. Just want to relate how bad, how bad I have it for Andrew Lloyd Webber. It was October 4th, and I think it was 1987 or 1988. And we had up here, it was a Saturday night, we had one of our early snowstorms. So, got the fireplace going. Were we going to watch television or what? And I turned to one of my friends who was at the house at the time and said, you know, at that point I was at my high school. I ended up working at for 39 years as a history teacher, and then went on to be the assistant principal of pupil personnel. Anyhow, my general organization person had been in London that summer, and she managed to get a pirated copy of this tape. And she said, Rosina, would you like to listen to this over the weekend? I said, sure. Well, the pirated tape was from The Phantom of the Opera, and that started it. I ended up seeing that 13 times. It was very sad when they closed it, but it's awesome, awesome music. Andrew Lloyd Webber, an absolute genius. So we just heard the opening song of Phantom of the Opera. The last song we heard is also from Phantom with Sarah Brightman and Cliff Richard. The middle second song was Take That Look Off Your Face. It's from Webber's Tell Me on a Sunday. Let's hear some more of Andrew Lloyd Webber's work.

We're listening to music by Andrew Lloyd Webber. We heard from the play Evita, Don't Cry for Me, Argentina. Then we heard Magical Mr. Mistopheles from Cats. And I assume everyone's aware that Cats, in a different form, by Andrew Lloyd Webber, The Jellicle Ball, is back on Broadway. And lastly, we heard Julian Lloyd Webber and Andrew Lloyd Webber. It's from Song and Dance, and it was called Variations. Let's hear some more.

We're listening to the music of Andrew Lloyd Webber from his plays. We started this segment with Superstar, which is a song from Jesus Christ Superstar. And then, of course, one of the most famous of his songs that he wrote for plays, and it's from Cats, Memory. And just now we heard Starlight Express from the play Starlight Express. Some more.

And with Sarah Brightman and Paul Miles Kingston. This is from Lloyd Webber's album Requiem. They're singing Pierre Jesu. We started off with Tell Me on a Sunday from the play Tell Me on a Sunday. The music of the night, of course, with Michael Crawford from Phantom of the Opera. And then Another Suitcase in Another Hall from Evita. I hope you enjoyed listening to the music of Andrew Lloyd Webber. Take care, everyone. Be well.

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Well, good afternoon, everyone. This is Frank Canavan, and welcome to Catskill Classics. We have 2 hours of great classical music brought to you live here on WIOX Community Radio Catskills. We've been celebrating piano concertos for the last several weeks, and we're going to continue this afternoon starting off with the piano concerto number 2 by Brahms. There was a 22-year gap between his first piano concerto and his second. He began work on the second piano concerto in 1878 and completed it in 1881. Here is the piano concerto number 2 in B flat major by Johann Brahms. It's the Berlin Philharmonic, conducted by Herbert von Karajan, and the pianist is Kirsa Anda.

The Piano Concerto No. 2 in B-flat major by Johann Brahms. Again, that was Giza Anda at the keyboard, accompanied by the Berlin Philharmonic, Herbert von Karajan conducting. Beautiful piece of music. Our next piece, the Piano Concerto No. 23 in A major by Mozart, reflects on how incredibly a writer this man was and how quickly he thought. His brain was unbelievable. It was written by Mozart just before, 2 months prior to the premiere of his opera, The Marriage of Figaro, and some 3 weeks prior to the completion of his sixth piano concerto. Is one of the three subscription concerts given that spring, and was probably played by Mozart himself in one of the three. It's an incredible piece of music. The Piano Concerto No. 23 by Mozart. This is the Mozart Festival of the Orchestra, conducted by Svetlana Sankeeva.

The Piano Concerto No. 23 by Wolfgang Amadeus Mozart. That was the Mozart Festival Orchestra, conducted by Svetlana Zentseva. Our final piece for today, and it's a beautiful one, is Sergei Rachmaninoff's Piano Concerto No. 3 in D minor. It was composed in the summer of 1909. The piece was premiered on November 28th of that year in New York City with the composer as soloist, accompanied by the New York Symphony Society under Walter Damrosch. The work has a reputation for being one of the most technically challenging piano concertos in the standard classical repertoire. It's beautifully played here by Vladimir Horowitz. It's the Piano Concerto number three in D minor by Sergei Rachmaninoff. As I said, Vladimir Horowitz and the New York Philharmonic Orchestra, conducted by Zubin Mehta.

0: The Vienna Concerto No. 3 in D minor. Beautiful piece of music. Sergei Rachmaninoff. That was Vladimir Horowitz at the piano. New York Philharmonic conducted by Zubin Mahler. Thank you so much for joining me this afternoon. And a quick reminder that tomorrow morning at 11 o'clock, Joyce St. George will be interviewing on her show Music Matters Janet Tweed, who was a candidate for the New York State Assembly. And thank you again for joining me.
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4: 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Saturday, May 23rd at the Open Eye Theater on Main Street in Margaretville. A butterfly puppet workshop begins at 2, immediately followed by the play. More information at theopeneyetheater.org. 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

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It's Wizard's Workshop, and it's a special Wizard's Workshop because it's the last Wizard's Workshop. The show is coming to